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8 AM news headlines from Radio Jordan. Minister of Foreign Affairs Amin Safadi and his French counterpart discuss ties and latest regional developments during talks in Paris. Minister Safadi holds separate meetings with top senior Dutch officials in The Hague. The Royal Jordanian Air Force joins efforts to extinguish forest fire that broke out in wooded areas between Ajloun and Jarash. European Union slams Israeli occupation minister's remarks on the forced displacement of Gazans as unacceptable. A UN human rights report says Israel forcibly displaced more than 33,000 Palestinians from 3 West Bank refugee camps. Israeli occupation strikes on southern Lebanon kill at least 3 people and wound 23 more, including medics. U.S. President Donald Trump says the U.S. military may soon strike Iran's Pickaxe Mountain, a fortified site near Iran's Natanz enrichment facility. An explosion at a Bolivia military base kills at least 10 people and wounds dozens more. And moderate summer conditions continue to prevail in the highlands and the plains, while it'll be hot in Aqaba and the Jordan Valley.

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1: in Amman, 99.7 in Aqaba, 90.9 in the north, 96.1 in the Dead Sea and the Jordan Valley, and worldwide, jrtv.gov.co
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9 a.m. is the time here at Radio Jordan. Minister of Foreign Affairs Ayman Safadi held extensive talks in Paris with his French counterpart Jean-Noël Barrot, discussing means to further strengthen the enduring partnership between Jordan and France. During last evening's talks, Safadi and Barrot underscored the depth of the friendship between Amman and Paris and their shared commitment to expanding cooperation across various sectors of mutual interest. Earlier yesterday in The Hague, Minister of Foreign Affairs Ayman Safadi held separate meetings with top senior Dutch officials during an official visit to the Netherlands. In a meeting with Dutch Prime Minister Rob Jetten, Safadi conveyed His Majesty King Abdullah II's greetings to King William Alexander of the Netherlands and his appreciation for the long-lasting friendship between the two nations. The meeting addressed ways to strengthen Jordanian-Dutch cooperation across various fields, as well as efforts aimed at ending escalations and achieving security and stability in the Middle East. Safadi also held extensive talks with his Dutch counterpart, Tom Bredesen, discussing bilateral relations and ways to advance them in various areas. The European Union condemned the remarks by Israeli occupation ministers advocating the forced displacement of Palestinians from Gaza, describing such proposals as unacceptable. Speaking at the European Commission's daily press briefing yesterday, EU spokesperson Christine Lagarde said that the bloc rejects any attempt to bring about demographic or territorial changes in the besieged Gaza Strip. Israeli occupation strikes on southern Lebanon killed 3 people yesterday and wounded 23 more, including medics. According to Lebanon's state-run national news agency, the Israeli occupation military also struck multiple targets across the south. U.S. President Donald Trump told reporters at the White House yesterday that the U.S. military may soon strike Iran's Pickaxe Mountain. Pickaxe Mountain, located near Iran's heavily damaged Natanz uranium enrichment facility, is a heavily fortified site that hosts 2 deeply buried tunnel complexes. In Radio Jordan local news, Minister of Agriculture Saeb Al-Khrisat

0: conducted a field follow-up on a fire that broke out in forested areas in Safsafa, located between the governorates of Ajloun and Jerash yesterday. Al-Khrisat commended the efforts of the Royal Jordanian Air Force, the Public Security Directorate, Civil Defense and Forest Ranger teams for their significant efforts in extinguishing the fire and in bringing it under control within a short period. And moderate summer conditions continue to prevail in the highlands and the plains, while it will be hot in the port city of Aqaba and the Jordan Valley. Temperatures register a high of 32 degrees Celsius in Amman and 40 degrees in Aqaba and the Jordan Valley. And that is the end of the news summary at nearly 4 minutes past the hour.
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حلاوة الكسيح، 100 سنة بنحل العالم. راديو جورن. 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It's just been on so long and I grew up with them. 24/7. 96.3.

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I take one look at you, you're taking me out.

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0: The 10 a.m. news headlines from Radio Jordan. Minister of Foreign Affairs Ayman Safadi and his French counterpart discussed ties and latest regional developments during talks in Paris. Minister Safadi holds separate meetings with top senior Dutch officials in The Hague. The Royal Jordanian Air Force joins efforts to extinguish forest fire that broke out in wooded areas between Ajloun and Jarash. European Union slams Israeli occupation minister's remarks on the forced displacement of Gazans as unacceptable. A UN human rights report says Israel forcibly displaced more than 33,000 Palestinians from three West Bank refugee camps. Israeli occupation strikes on southern Lebanon kill at least three people and wound 23 more, including medics. U.S. President Donald Trump says the U.S. military may soon strike Iran's Pickaxe Mountain, a fortified site near Iran's Natanz enrichment facility. An explosion at a Bolivia military base kills at least two people and injures dozens more. And the moderate summer conditions continue to prevail in the highlands and the plains, while it'll be hot in Aqaba and the Jordan Valley.
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0: 11 a.m. is the time here at Radio Jordan. Minister of Foreign Affairs Ayman al-Safadi held extensive talks in Paris with his French counterpart Jean Baron, discussing means to further strengthen the enduring partnership between Jordan and France. During last evening's talks, al-Safadi and Baron underscored the depth of the friendship between Amman and Paris and their shared commitment to expanding cooperation across various sectors of mutual interest. Earlier yesterday in The Hague, Minister of Foreign Affairs Ayman al-Safadi met with Dutch Deputy Prime Minister and Minister of Defense Dylan Zegers and discussed with her ways to strengthen cooperation in defense, border security and combating drug trafficking. Al-Safadi and Zegers signed a defense cooperation agreement between Jordan and the Netherlands aimed at enhancing cooperation and coordination, as well as the exchange of expertise and training. A report issued by the UN Human Rights Office said yesterday that the Israeli occupation forces forcibly displaced the entire Palestinian population of three refugee camps in the occupied West Bank in January and February 2025 and have continued to prevent their return in violation of international law. The report documented military attacks in the Jenin, Nur Shams, and Tul Karim refugee camps that resulted in civilian casualties, the destruction of hundreds of homes, damage to roads, disruptions to water and electricity supplies, and restrictions on humanitarian access. Israeli occupation strikes on southern Lebanon killed three people yesterday and wounded 23 more, including medics. According to Lebanon's state-run national news agency, the Israeli occupation military also struck multiple targets across the south. A Russian drone struck the headquarters of Ukraine's SBU security service in Kyiv yesterday, marking one of the most high-profile targets hit during the war. Ukraine described the attack as a major escalation, while President Volodymyr Zelensky said he had ordered an appropriate and tangible response, including, where possible, a strike mirroring the Russian attack. At least two people were killed and 50 others wounded yesterday following an explosion at a military barracks in Bolivian municipality of Riacha. Authorities said that the blast originated from a fireworks stockpile belonging to the country's defense ministry. And finally, here's a look at the weather forecast. Moderate summer conditions continue to prevail in the highlands and the plains, while it'll be hot in the port city of Aqaba and the Jordan Valley. Winds will be northwesterly moderate, picking up at times. Temperatures register a high of 32 degrees Celsius in Amman and 40 degrees in Aqaba and the Jordan Valley. And that is the end of the news at nearly 4 minutes past the hour.
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I took a wrong turn. 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And I ended up somewhere I couldn't explain. 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

0: Minister of Foreign Affairs Ayman Safadi and his French counterpart discuss ties and latest developments in the Middle East. Minister Safadi holds separate meetings with top senior Dutch officials in The Hague. A UN Human Rights report says Israel forcibly displaced more than 33,000 Palestinians from three West Bank refugee camps. And Israeli occupation strikes on southern Lebanon kill at least three people and wound 23 more, including medics. Those were the main points, and now the news in detail. Minister of Foreign Affairs Ayman Safadi held extensive talks in Paris with his French counterpart Jean-Noël Barrot, discussing means to further strengthen the enduring partnership between Jordan and France. During last evening's talks, Safadi and Barrot underscored the depth of the friendship between Amman and Paris and their shared commitment to expanding cooperation across various sectors of mutual interest, both bilaterally and within the framework of the strategic partnership with the European Union. The discussion also addressed regional developments, as Safadi warned of the repercussions of Israel's unlawful measures and escalatory practices in Gaza, the occupied West Bank, Syria and Lebanon, on regional security and stability. Safadi and Barrot also affirmed their support for the ongoing efforts to reach a sustainable ceasefire between the United States and Iran. Earlier yesterday in The Hague, Minister of Foreign Affairs Ayman Safadi held separate meetings with top senior Dutch officials during an official visit to the Netherlands. In a meeting with Dutch Prime Minister Rob Jetten, Safadi conveyed His Majesty King Abdullah II's greetings to King William Alexander of the Netherlands and his appreciation for the long-standing friendship between the two nations. The meeting addressed ways to strengthen Jordanian-Dutch cooperation across various fields, as well as efforts aimed at ending escalations and achieving security and stability in the Middle East. Safadi also held extensive talks with his Dutch counterpart, Tom Brentson. The two ministers co-chaired the fourth round of political consultations between Jordan and the Netherlands, reaffirming the importance of continued coordination and consultation between the two countries. They also discussed means to build on existing investments and partnerships, including cooperation in the ports and logistics sector in Aqaba. On the regional level, Safadi and Brentson discussed developments in Gaza and the occupied West Bank, as Safadi stressed the need for the complete removal of Israeli occupation restrictions on the entry of adequate and sustainable humanitarian aid into the besieged strip. He also called for an end to Israel's unlawful measures in the occupied West Bank, including settler violence, settlement expansion, land confiscation, and violations of the historic and legal status quo governing Islamic and Christian holy sites in Jerusalem. Safadi welcomed the measures taken by the Netherlands in response to Israel's escalating actions in the West Bank, particularly the ban on imports of settlement products. Also yesterday in The Hague, Safadi met with Deputy Prime Minister and Minister of Defense Dalin Zegerias and discussed with her ways to strengthen cooperation in defense, border security, and combating drug trafficking. Safadi and Zegerias signed a defense cooperation agreement between Jordan and the Netherlands aimed at enhancing cooperation and coordination, as well as the exchange of expertise and training. Safadi also met with Minister for Foreign Trade and Development Cooperation, Sayedor Seyoudesema, and discussed with him means to increase economic and trade cooperation between the two friendly countries. He also expressed Jordan's anticipation of active Dutch participation in the Jordan-EU Investment Conference, which Jordan is set to host on November the 19th. As-Safadi highlighted the conference's importance in showcasing investment opportunities in Jordan, strengthening ties between business communities in the two countries, and building new investment partnerships between the private sectors of Jordan and the Netherlands. During his visit to The Hague, As-Safadi also participated in a dialogue session hosted by the Klingendeel Institute to mark the 75th anniversary of the establishment of diplomatic relations between Jordan and Amsterdam. The European Union condemned remarks by Israeli ministers Itamar Ben-Gvir and Israel Katz advocating the forced displacement of Palestinians from Gaza, describing such proposals as unacceptable. Speaking at the European Commission's daily press briefing yesterday, EU spokesperson Christiane Vigrand said that the bloc rejects any attempt to bring about demographic or territorial changes in the Gaza Strip. He also reaffirmed EU's support for replacing Gaza and the occupied West Bank under a unified Palestinian Authority. UN Human Rights spokesperson Thamin Al-Khitan said Israeli occupation forces must halt its attempts to expel and forcibly displace Palestinians from the occupied West Bank as the move raises concerns of ethnic cleansing and crime against humanity. His remarks were made based on a UN report published yesterday, which said that the occupation forces forcibly displaced the entire Palestinian populations of the Jenin, Nur Shams and Tul Karim refugee camps in January and February 2025 and have continued to prevent their return in violation of international law. The report documented military attacks in the three refugee camps that resulted in civilian casualties, the destruction of hundreds of homes, damage to roads, disruptions to water and electricity supplies, and restrictions on humanitarian access.
1: The large-scale, long-term, and systematic displacement of over 33,000 Palestinians from the Jenin, Nur Shams, and Tul Karim refugee camps raises serious concerns of the crime against humanity of forcible transfer. Forcing the displacement of their residents and preventing their return appear to amount to collective punishment and raise concerns of ethnic cleansing. Israeli forces killed civilians, destroyed hundreds of homes, damaged roads and other infrastructure, and cut off water and electricity.
0: Iran's Fars News Agency said explosions were heard today near Iran's Karg Island, but added that their origin was unknown. According to reports from local sources, an Iranian tanker had been targeted near Karg by a missile fired by U.S. forces. The incident comes a day after U.S. President Donald Trump told reporters at the White House that the U.S. military may soon strike Iran's Pickaxe Mountain. The mountain, located near the Natanz nuclear facility in central Iran's Isfahan province, is widely regarded as one of Iran's most heavily fortified underground installations. At least two people were killed and 50 others wounded yesterday following an explosion at a military barracks in the Bolivian municipality of Yacha. Authorities said that the blast originated from a fireworks stockpile belonging to the country's defense ministry. In Radio Jordan's local news, Minister of Agriculture Saeb Al-Khrisat conducted a field follow-up on a fire that broke out in forested areas in Safsafa, located between the governorates of Ajloun and Jarash yesterday. Al-Khrisat said that the fire affected approximately 26 dunams and damaged forest trees. The minister commended the Royal Jordanian Air Force, the Public Security Directorate, the Civil Defense and Forest Ranger teams for their significant efforts in extinguishing the fire and bringing it under control within a short period. And to end this hour's news bulletin, here are the main points once again. Minister of Foreign Affairs Ayman Al-Safadi and his French counterpart discussed ties and the latest developments in the Middle East. Minister Safadi holds separate meetings with top senior Dutch officials in The Hague. A UN Human Rights report says Israel forcibly displaced more than 33,000 Palestinians from three West Bank refugee camps. And Israeli occupation strikes on southern Lebanon kill at least three people and wound 23 more, including medics. And finally, here's a look at the weather forecast. Moderate summer conditions continue to prevail in the highlands and the plains, while it'll be hot in the port city of Aqaba and the Jordan Valley. Temperatures register a high of 32 degrees Celsius in Amman and 40 degrees in Aqaba and the Jordan Valley. And that is the end of the news at 11 minutes past the hour.

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2 p.m. This is Radio Jordan from Amman. Foreign Minister Ayman Safadi and his French counterpart discuss regional developments and bilateral relations in Paris. Israeli escalation continues in Gaza and the occupied West Bank, with ongoing shelling and raids, along with tightened military restrictions on Palestinian movement. Israel intensifies its airstrikes on Lebanon, killing 6 people and injuring 32. Yemeni sources report airstrikes this morning targeting Houthi positions west of Taiz, with ongoing clashes between government forces and Houthi rebels. The Iranian Fars news agency says explosions were heard today near Iran's Karg Island, adding their origin was unknown. And the U.S. president dispatches his envoys to Moscow with a proposal to end the 4-year war with Ukraine. Radio Jordan.

0: Don't nobody else make me feel like. 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

4 p.m. This is Radio Jordan from Amman. Foreign Minister Emil Safadi discusses bilateral relations and regional developments with his French counterpart in Paris. Israeli escalation continues in Gaza and the occupied West Bank with ongoing shelling and raids, along with tightened military restrictions on Palestinian movement. Israel intensifies its airstrikes on Lebanon, killing 6 people and injuring 32. The Yemeni army carries out airstrikes against Houthi positions west of Taiz as ongoing clashes between them are intensifying. The Iranian Fars news agency says explosions were heard today near Iran's Karg Island, but added that their origin was unknown. And the U.S. president dispatches his envoys to Moscow with a proposal to end the 4-year war with Ukraine.

0: 5 p.m. This is Radio Jordan from Amman. Foreign Minister Emma Safadi held talks in Paris with his French counterpart Jean-Noël Barrot on strengthening bilateral ties and regional developments. The ministers reaffirmed their commitment to expanding cooperation in trade, investment, tourism, education, and defense. Safadi said Jordan expects France to take an active part in the Jordan-EU Investment Conference to be hosted by Jordan on November 19th. The two ministers also voiced support for efforts to secure a sustainable ceasefire between the United States and Iran. In sharp contrast to his long-standing support to Israel, U.S. Ambassador to Israel Mike Huckabee has warned against settler violence against Palestinians in the occupied West Bank, adding they could face serious charges. In a visit to the town of Turmus Aya, northeast of Ramallah, Huckabee met with Palestinians, including families of American citizens who were victims of attacks by the extremist Israeli settlers. The mayor of Turmus Aya told the ambassador that residents face ongoing attacks, asking him for assistance in providing them with security and protection. Meanwhile, the UN High Commissioner for Human Rights accused Israel of displacing more than 33,000 Palestinians from three camps in the West Bank in 2025, which amounts to crimes against humanity and ethnic cleansing. The Yemeni army carried out airstrikes against Houthi positions west of Taiz as ongoing clashes between them are intensifying. Sources stated that government forces recaptured two positions a day after the Houthis seized them, while the Houthis managed to capture three other positions in the west. Meanwhile, Yemeni military sources said more than 60 people have been killed in clashes today in the country's southwest. U.S. President Donald Trump has warned that the United States could target Iran's Pickaxe Mountain near the Strait of Hormuz. The warning comes as Washington imposed new sanctions on Iran, while reports emerge of explosions near the key Iranian oil export hub of Karg Island. This came amid growing concerns about the impact of the escalation on shipping through the region and global energy supplies. For his part, Iran's first vice president said the U.S. has resorted to economic warfare after failing to achieve its goals militarily. A look at the weather forecast. Fair weather expected across much of the country tonight. Lows at 19 Celsius in Amman, 26 in Aqaba.
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1: in Amman, 99.7 in Aqaba, 90.9 in the north, 96.1 in the Dead Sea and the Jordan Valley, and worldwide, jrtv.gov.co
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6 p.m. This is Radio Jordan from Amman. Foreign Minister Ayman Safadi and his French counterpart discuss bilateral relations and regional developments. The Yemeni army carries out airstrikes against Houthi positions west of Taiz as ongoing clashes between them intensify. And the U.S. president dispatches his envoys to Moscow with a proposal to end the war with Ukraine. Those were the headlines, and following is the news in detail. Foreign Minister Ayman Safadi held talks in Paris with his French counterpart Jean-Noël Barrot on strengthening bilateral ties and regional developments. The ministers reaffirmed their commitment to expanding cooperation in trade, investment, tourism, education, and defense. Safadi said Jordan expects France to take an active part in the Jordan-EU Investment Conference to be hosted by Jordan on November 19th. The two ministers also voiced support for efforts to secure a sustainable ceasefire between the United States and Iran. Safadi warned that Israel's actions in the occupied West Bank and Gaza, as well as against Syria and Lebanon, threaten regional security and stability. He described the measures as unlawful and said the escalation could have wider repercussions for the region. Israeli media reported that officials are refusing to cooperate with the Peace Council on Gaza and have informed Washington of their position amid escalating disagreements over the administration. Reports added that the refusal is believed to have the support of the highest political levels in Israel, including Prime Minister Netanyahu. Meanwhile, the news outlet Yediot Ahronot reported that Netanyahu directed the army to prepare a plan to implement the experimental zones model in Gaza that would allow the deployment of an international force in the areas. In sharp contrast to his long-standing support to Israel, U.S. Ambassador to Israel Mike Huckabee has warned against settler violence against Palestinians in the occupied West Bank, adding they could face serious charges. In a visit to the town of Turmus Aya, northeast of Ramallah, Huckabee met with Palestinians, including families of American citizens who were victims of attacks by the extremist Israeli settlers. The mayor of Turmus Aya told the ambassador that residents face ongoing attacks, asking him for assistance in providing them with security and protection. Meanwhile, the UN High Commissioner for Human Rights accused Israel of displacing more than 33,000 Palestinians from three camps in the West Bank in 2025, which amounts to crimes against humanity and ethnic cleansing. In Lebanon, the health ministry says six people have been killed and 23 wounded in Israeli strikes on southern Lebanon since last night. A Lebanese security source said powerful explosions were carried out at several locations and were heard in nearby villages. The attacks also caused fires and widespread damage in a number of areas. The Yemeni army has carried out airstrikes against Houthi positions

0: list of ties as ongoing clashes between them intensify. Sources stated that government forces recaptured two positions a day after the Houthis seized them, while the Houthis managed to capture three other positions in the west. Meanwhile, Yemeni military sources said more than 60 people have been killed in clashes today in the country's southwest. U.S. President Donald Trump has warned that the United States could target Iran's Pickaxe Mountain near the Strait of Hormuz. The warning comes as Washington imposed new sanctions on Iran and reports emerged of explosions near the key Iranian oil export hub of Kerg Island, causing growing concerns about the impact of the escalation on shipping through the region and global energy supplies. For his part, Iran's first vice president said the U.S. has resorted to economic warfare after failing to achieve its goals militarily. U.S. envoys Steve Witkoff and Jared Kushner have arrived in Moscow for talks aimed at reviving efforts to end the war in Ukraine. The two are due to meet Russian President Vladimir Putin at the Kremlin today before traveling to Kyiv to meet Ukrainian President Zelensky tomorrow. On the battlefield, Russia's defense ministry said its forces have taken control of another settlement in the Donetsk region. The ministry also says Russian forces have killed up to 35 Ukrainian soldiers and destroyed 21 vehicles and two electronic warfare systems in the area of operations of Russia's Dnipro group. To a look at the weather forecast, fair conditions tonight in much of the country, lows at 19 Celsius in Amman, 26 in Aqaba. Relatively hot conditions tomorrow for much of the country also, hot in the Jordan Valley and Aqaba, highs at 32 Celsius in Amman, 40 in Aqaba. And back to the headlines, the Foreign Minister, Emin Safadi, discusses bilateral relations and regional developments with his French counterpart in Paris. The Yemeni army carries out airstrikes against Houthi positions west of Taiz as ongoing clashes between them intensify. And the U.S. president dispatches his envoys to Moscow with a proposal to end the four-year war with Ukraine.
1: But this one is here to stay forever.
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Just something about you. 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Don't feel me, baby. It's just Justin.

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